0: right way a couple of times. They probably beat the Knicks and move on. Well, now they potentially could have that chance to take that next step in progression to becoming an NBA championship-type franchise.
1: Yeah, and plus, the Pistons really just controlled the Knicks all regular season. Right. Like, whenever they played each other, it really wasn't pretty. And so, they would if the Pistons win this Game 7, they would go in pretty much like, I don't care how bad y'all beat the Hawks. I don't care how bad y'all beat the 76ers. Y'all don't want to see us. And I feel like they would be on that energy. So there would be an edginess to that particular series that I don't know if we would see with the Knicks and the Cavs, even though they have some recent playoff history as well.
0: Sure.
1: But maybe I asked Emmett earlier, why aren't the Cavs better? Maybe that's why. They don't have the edge that we can easily see and feel with the Pistons.
0: Well, the Pistons should have an edge. Home teams of 115-39. That's a 747 winning percentage in Game 7s in NBA history. But recent history, 14-14 Game 7s for the home team, excluding the bubble, which there were no home teams. We were just playing inside of some random arena. You're supposed to be able to win on your home court. Question I have for Detroit. Like, we all know that Cade Cunningham is a superstar. Jalen Duren has not been playing great basketball so far in this series. Do they have enough offensively if Cleveland can find a way to take care of Cade Cunningham or at least just slow him down to try to win this game?
1: Yeah, I mean, I've said it kind of consistently for the last months, and I've been saying it all show. Cleveland should be better than Detroit. Mm-hmm. Cleveland should win this game. Like, they've got more dynamic offensive talent in the backcourt. They've got a couple of really good big men that play in different ways, and they've got all of these 3-and-D wings with championship experience that, you know, have made big shots on the biggest stage, and like, they should win. But Detroit just has that I want it. And sometimes if you have enough I want it, you're able to punch up, basically, and beat teams that are more talented than you.
0: Having that second score was an issue that was brought up on ESPN Radio. Here's Justin Tinsley, Anscape senior writer, talking about the Pistons and the lack of a second option.
2: The thing that really troubles me about the Pistons, and I think we've all spoken about it in one way or another, even during the regular season when Cade was playing at an MVP level and they were just really fun to watch, the big question around them was, who's going to be that second guy in the playoffs? And now, granted, yes, Tobias Harris has been playing well pretty much all postseason, and certainly this series. But I think the biggest disappointment for them has been Jalen Duren. Like, his production has pretty much dropped off a cliff in the playoffs as opposed to their regular season. So I have Detroit winning tonight just because I don't know if I trust Cleveland to win in Game 6. They've been dealing with a really bad stomach bug.
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1: In quite a while. Yep. I think he dropped a double-double, maybe 15-10, 15-11, something like that. But there were a few plays, especially in the second half, where he would get the ball off of kind of like a pick and roll or a set.

0: SportsCenter.
1: I'm Chad Ryder. Aaron Rodgers will be playing a 22nd NFL season. The four-time MVP quarterback heading back to Pittsburgh, signing a one-year deal worth up to $25 million with the Steelers, reports ESPN's Adam Schefter. After three rounds of the PGA Championship, just outside of Philadelphia, American Alex Smalley has the lead at 6-under. It's a two-shot lead in front of a large group that includes John Rahm.
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10: Thanks, Alex. We begin with baseball, and the Phillies get off to a fast start in Pittsburgh. They get a complete game shutout from Christopher Sanchez, and Bryce Harper provides instant offense on Sports Radio 94 WIP.
14: The 3-1. He swings and blasts it high and deep center field. Long gone Harper off the top of the batter's eye in dead center. Number 11 on the season for Harper, and what a start for the Phillies. It's 3-0. Three batters into the ball game.
15: Number 4.
10: And the Giants powering up against the A's on KNBR.
16: So he's sitting on a two-hit night already as he swings here, drives a high fly ball deep down the right field line towards the corner. It's slicing. It is off the foul pole. A two-run home run for Casey Schmidt. His second homer of the night. Have a night, Casey Schmidt. It is 5-0 Giants.
15: Number 3.
10: The Red Sox rally over the Braves in Atlanta thanks to this in the eighth inning. The call on WEI.
17: 2-1 Braves. Elder throws. Wilson drives one high and deep. Hit a left field. Hit his way back. It is gone! A two-run homer. Wilson! And it's 3-2 Red Sox.
15: Number 2.
10: The Guardians get late power in a win over the Reds. The call on WTAM 1100.
14: He fires, and the pitch hit high. Hit deep to right center. This ball, gone! Angel Martinez with his team high eighth home run. And the Guardians have the lead at 6-4.
15: Number 1.
10: And our top sound is from Game 6 in Montreal in Round 2 of the Stanley Cup playoffs. The Sabres stave off elimination from the Canadiens. The final call on WGR 550.
18: Just holding the puck. The clock runs out. Somebody call the Undertaker. The Buffalo Sabres are far from dead. They're alive. They're alive. And they're going to Game 7 in Buffalo.
0: They're alive indeed. Game 7 coming up in Buffalo. Thanks for our top sound. SportsCenter All Night, ESPN Radio, and the ESPN app. It's still anyone's tournament with 18 holes left at the PGA Championship in Pennsylvania, and it's Alex Smalley, who does not have a tour win in his career, atop the leaderboard. Smalley with a 2-under 68 to move to 6-under for the tournament, has a two-stroke lead over several big names, including John Rahm. Five players are two-stroke back at 4-under. Rory McIlroy and co-second-round leader Maverick McNealy are among those three strokes back, so very tight up at the top still. Let's hear from Alex Smalley on having the lead going into the final day of the tournament.
19: Obviously dreamed of this as a kid, and it's funny, you know, it's the Wanamaker Trophy, and when I was in college, I stayed in the Wanamaker dorm for 3 years. So my parents and I have been joking that maybe this would be a tournament that I would win just because of that kind of fact. That's just kind of something that we've joked about even before I made it out here. And be pretty cool to actually pull it out tomorrow.
0: More from Smalley on shooting under par for these first three rounds of a tournament.
19: Anytime you can shoot under par on a golf course of this caliber, under these conditions, I think anybody would take that. So I'm hoping to put up another under par score tomorrow. I recognize that it'll be difficult because the golf course is playing difficult. And the hole locations are probably going to be difficult as well. We'll just add them up at the end of the day tomorrow and see where that takes me.
0: Again, Smalley with a 2-under 68 on Saturday to move to 6-under for the tournament. SportsCenter All Night, ESPN Radio, and the ESPN app. Royals taking on the Cardinals. Bottom of the eighth inning, Alex Burleson coming to the plate for the Cardinals.
20: The runners lead at first and second, two outs, the pitch. Burleson hits it the other way, a base hit. Coming around third base is when the throw to the plate is offline. The throw goes to third and down the left field line. And over at third base, Ivan Herrera could not get up to come on home.
0: That made it a 4-1 lead in the eighth on the Cardinals radio network. Cardinals win it 4-2. 19 wins for the Cardinals in one- or two-run games, the most by any team through 45 games since the 2005 White Sox. Cardinals at 27-18, their best 45-game start since the 2015 season. Still more to come, including more from a big Game 6 win by the Buffalo Sabres. That's next. 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
21: Kerr keeps it. Here's Pippen. Pippen outside the arc on the left. Eight on the shot. Hands back Jordan. Here's six on the shot. Jordan keeps the dribble. Jordan fights. Jordan hits Kerr. Kerr, 18 footer, good!
3: And we're just getting started. 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
37: Welcome into Birmingham Today. I'm your host, AJ Johnson, and today we're going to be talking a little Caribbean Fest going down. I was about to say January. I forgot what month I'm in. June 6th in Bessemer. And in studio, I have Gina Seeley and Brent Pierre, both with Central Alabama Caribbean American Organization. And, man, how are y'all doing today? Doing good. Pull that microphone up close to you, Gina. You are the president of the organization. And first, for those who may not know about the organization, just kind of give a little background on the organization itself.
38: Okay. So the organization was established in 2011 by Pauline Ford. It was supposed to share the Caribbean culture with the community. And then years later, the scholarship was reformed. The scholarship committee was formed. Yeah. And move
39: then,
38: on.
39: Then became the scholarship committee.
38: After her as well.
37: Yeah.
38: Yeah, so then we moved into having the festival.
37: Yeah.
38: Which is now 12 years.
37: Going on 12 years. And it's in, what park is it at in Bessemer?
38: The Bar Libbin Park.
37: There in Bessemer. It's a real good park. Like, all right, so I've actually was there last year. And yes. Last year, of course, you know, the rain had came, but it was still really fun. You know, it was, you had the parade, everybody was mm-hmm. dressed up.
38: Costumes.
37: In the costumes, and then the food and the music. And it was just a good time. And, you know, it seemed like everybody was just out there having a good time, just enjoying themselves. And, you know, for 12 years going strong. And this is what, the 13th year of y'all putting this on?
38: 13th year for the Marvel City Food and Caribbean Music Festival. And why we put this festival on, we talked about the scholarship. All funds go back to the scholarship fund, which are awarded in December at our scholarship gala.
37: Oh, wow. Okay. Yes. All right. And then
38: we've awarded 26 scholarships. So
37: wow. Yes. Wow. So so the event is for a good cause, for scholarships for the kids, for the next generation.
38: Correct.
37: Yeah.
38: And also we use funds as resource for students, Caribbean students here in Central Alabama.
37: Mm-hmm.
38: We also use funds for, we give back to schools, like we do back to school drives. And we give supplies to schools. We also for disaster, any type of disaster relief, locally and in the Caribbean as well.
37: Yeah. So. And then with this organization, there's a lot of folks from all different parts of the Caribbean.
38: Correct. We have Barbados. I'm from Barbados. Brent, my VP, is from Trinidad. We have Jamaicans. Pauline is from Jamaica.
37: Yeah.
38: We have Haitians, Solutions, yeah. Panamanians, Grenadians, Bahamians, Vincentians, Guyanese. So. Yes. And of course, we have one from here, I don't know, Birmingham. Yeah. So on my board, yes. Yeah, so.
37: Well, so like, how is it like to be able to bring all those different cultures together? Because, I mean, obviously, yes, you know, everybody's from the Caribbean, but mm-hmm. everybody from the Caribbean has different cultures and, mm-hmm. you know, what it comes with the food and the music. You know, how do y'all able to kind of mold those things together?
38: So at the end of the day, we are one. We are one Caribbean, regardless of our culture.
37: Yeah.
38: And we all learn from each other's culture and we fuse that to make it one big, fun, exciting and event.
37: Yeah.
38: So. For instance, Brent, they do calypso, soca.
37: Soca, yeah.
38: Spoo, Jamaica do reggae.
37: Yeah.
38: So the beats pretty much form from the same type of foundation and then expand into our own type of culture, music, and feel.
37: Yeah.
38: So merging all that together and fusing together, then we get that big collaborative Caribbean look, feel, and enjoyment.
37: Yeah. And look, if you have not... Now, I know, okay, so a lot of times when you Google Carnival, you know what I'm saying? You see what you see, like, in Trini and, you know, a lot of different islands and or what they may see, like, in Miami or Atlanta or in Toronto and all these different places. But this is a little bit more fun-friendly, family-friendly. You know, you bring the kids out, the family can come out, and it's all day. I mean, it starts, what time does the festival start?
38: It starts at 11, the parade starts at 12, and it ends at 9 p.m., so
37: yeah.
38: There's going to be activities going on all day long.
37: And that parade is pretty fun, it's not like a real long parade, but it's like...
38: It's like a kaleidoscope, you know, you shake it up, you get all, yeah. And the parade is my baby, I'm over the parade.
37: Yeah. So how does it feel like when you see, like, all those different, like, cultures being represented in the parade with the flags and the costume and all that stuff, like, just describe that atmosphere.
38: Pride.
37: Yeah.
38: Pride. Huge pride to be able to share that within our American community as well.
37: Yeah.
38: We have a lot of Americans that go to the islands and enjoy the islands, and to just have all of the islands in one spot is very prideful for me.
37: Yeah.
38: So, I don't know about Brent.
37: Yeah.
38: How does it make you feel?
37: Well, I was going to bring Brent in.
38: Okay.
37: Hey, Brent, pull that microphone close to you real quick. So, if anybody don't know Brand himself, you DJ around the city as well too. What's your
0: correct
37: DJ name?
0: Trini Fresh.
37: So, like, when I first got a chance to meet with Pauline, one of the first, because my folks is from Trinidad Tobago. I reached out to one of my aunts who was in Atlanta, tried to have her talk to Brent during the social gathering, because come to find out, my folks and his folks were kind of from the same area. And so I'm trying to still figure out if we're related some way, somehow. I know somebody who probably will know more than, but anyway, I digress.
38: Don't leave me out. My family's from
37: Trinidad. See, we all might be related somehow.
1: Yeah,
37: I don't know.
1: She got family in Grandy.
37: But that's the thing, you know, when you talk about just the Caribbean culture, it's like a big family, mm-hmm. you know, everybody comes together, you know, no matter where your background is, it's about food, music, and having a good time. You know, you leave your worries behind and have a good time. But like, Brent, you DJ around the city, but you're also the VP of the organization.
1: Yeah.
37: And you're the guy that kind of handles the music on the stage as well, too. Try to get all that, the stage and all that stuff.
1: Yeah.
37: Like, you wear a lot of hats.
1: that a lot of people don't see, and that's fine. But just to go back to what you said about, you know, how you feel seeing all these people from the islands come together, you know,
37: yeah.
1: and you know, run an organization like this.
37: Mm-hmm.
1: It's just for the culture. The other thing about it is for the culture, we all have one mission, one goal, just to represent and showcase the culture. We all share the same similar culture. I mean, we're from different islands, but we all came off the same boat.
37: Yeah.
1: You know, so it's all for the culture. We are proud of our culture. We want to showcase our culture. And we all have the same mission at hand. Plus, not to mention, we all volunteer.
37: Yeah.
1: So that makes it even better.
37: Yeah.
1: We're doing it because we want to do it. So it's not. It's
37: but
1: not
37: you forced. you see the pride behind it as well,
1: yeah.
37: too.
1: Yeah, of course.
37: It's like, you know, you're welcoming people into your world. You know, so many times people go out to the islands and you know, only get a sample.
1: Yeah.
37: Of it.
1: Like how I adopted Barbados, how Trinidad adopted the Bayesian people, you know.
37: Yeah.
1: I adopted my president into Trinidad culture. So but
37: Here's the reason.
38: San Fernando, to be exact.
37: Yeah. Here's the reason why he said he.
1: Let the record show I was voluntold to be here.
37: Mm.
1: But I wear a lot of hats. The day of the festival, I'm the program coordinator from the festival is June 6th this year.
37: Yeah.
1: So for next year festival from June 7th this year, I'll be in contact with Pauline. We'll be going over everything that went on. So we've been planning this for a year already.
37: Wow.
1: So Pauline and I, we work together collectively. We get all the acts, everyone on board, get all the times. And the day of, I just execute.
37: Yeah.
1: It looks like it runs seamlessly because there's so much work that's done in the background beforehand. It's a lot of work, a lot of late nights, a lot of arguing. A lot of frustrations and some choice words, but
37: at the end of the day, it comes. Look, when I went out there, you know, last year, what I got to say is it was seamless. And if there was issues, you did not know. As someone who was not at that time part of the organization, you know, but just someone on the outside looking in, it was like, oh wow, this was fun. You had great acts. High energy, because you also have people from the islands that come out and perform as well too.
1: Yes. Everything is Caribbean culture driven.
37: Yeah.
1: But we also include some local acts. We have Zumba dancers. We have some Latin dancers also. So we incorporate everyone. But keep in mind, the Caribbean has also Spanish speaking people. And French speaking people.
37: Yeah.
1: So you know, we got to incorporate everything. It's not Indian. Just English. We're Indians from East India.
37: Yeah.
38: Chinese
1: too. Jamaica have one of the biggest Chinese population in the West.
37: Yeah.
1: In the western part of the world. Like my great-great-grandmother is from India.
37: Oh,
1: she's
37: wow.
1: She's an Indian from India. So, yeah, I mean, it's one big melting pot. And on that day, we get to showcase it, be proud. And we do it. We've been doing it for 12 years without any issues. No reports, no incident reports.
38: It's family-friendly.
37: Yeah.
38: Family-friendly. Costumes are all family-friendly.
37: Yeah. Because I mean, if you think it's not going to be like what you normally see, like on YouTube or no. If you can fly and go check that out if you want to. But if you want to be able to bring your family and kids and have a good time, but still get a chance to be immersed in the culture, you know, this would be a great time to actually do that.
1: If you think about, for example, in Trinidad, if you fly to Trinidad for Carnival, right?
37: Mm-hmm.
1: Trinidad Carnival, the pretty mass, as they call it, is Monday and Tuesday. But the Saturday before those 2 days, we have something called Kiddies Carnival.
37: Yep.
1: Just for the kids.
37: Just for the kids,
1: Like, and that is people fly in just for their kids to do that.
37: Yeah.
1: You know? So
37: and the kids still kind of dress up in the costume.
1: The kids dress up in costume. Yeah.
38: Yeah. It's
1: tasteful. It's very, very tasteful. Yeah. And they all get to showcase and enjoy the same way. So, you know, we want to do that for everyone to enjoy. Make sure everyone
38: and
1: could enjoy
38: it. Be able
1: it.
38: To appreciate the culture.
37: Yeah, yeah. And I love the theme. It's like, appreciate the culture.
38: Sure, appreciate the culture.
37: And the thing is, like, if people still want to, you know, help out, because I know you're still looking for, like, sponsorships and looking for ways to kind of help out
38: for volunteers, we're looking for vendors, and we're looking for sponsorships as well.
37: Okay. And if they want to be able to do, you know, volunteer or even sponsor something, where can they go?
38: You can email us at cacaoonline@gmail.com.
37: Okay. All right. So June 6th. So before y'all were in Bessemer, y'all had the event in Birmingham, correct? And then y'all changed and moved to Bessemer. So what made Bessemer like that prime location to? Because, I mean, it's a very centralized area, you know, as far as, you know, easy to access for people to get to. It's right off the highway. You know, it's you know, right in the heart of downtown Bessemer. And, I mean, I think it's a pretty good, you know, venue. But I love, like, that you were able to get that connection with the city of Bessemer, the city of Bessemer being able to help you guys out, correct, to allow you guys to be able to do the event there.
38: They are one of our major sponsors.
37: Yeah.
38: The city of Bessemer, the Bessemer City Council. Also, another one of our major sponsors would be the county commissioners, mm-hmm, Sheila Tyson.
37: Yes.
38: One of our major sponsors as well this year.
37: Yeah.
38: And I want to add, this year, we're going to have our festival free.
37: Okay.
38: Yes. So that's another big thing that we're doing this year, a little bit differently in light of everything, gas going up.
37: Yeah.
38: You know, people not having jobs. We still want to give back to the community as well to show our appreciation from the past years where they were paying to help support all of our initiative and organization.
37: Yeah. All right, Brent. So the stage, the music, what can people expect on that stage?
1: Well, if you've never been to the festival, on the stage, always expect high energy.
37: Yeah.
1: Always high energy.
37: Yeah. Do we have any particular artists?
1: He's coming back. Oh, so just announcement. That's a chest hurt.
37: Breaking news right now.
1: If you were there last year, you realize we didn't have our extra high energetic host. Just confirmed he's taking time off on his busy schedule to join us this year. He recently, a couple years ago, moved to Hollywood. He's starred in Bob Marley plays, working with Oprah.
37: Okay.
1: Doing a lot of stuff with Oprah Winfrey and her production crew. So.
38: He's in Vegas.
1: He's in Vegas
38: doing the Bob Marley play.
1: He's one of the major stars.
37: Really?
1: So yeah, so he's gonna take time out from his Vegas residency to come and
37: because you know, I was just in Vegas and I saw the Bob Marley play.
38: So you saw him. He's on there.
37: Oh, okay. Small world.
1: So I guess he's gonna take time. So this is the first time I'm hearing about it. So yeah, expect higher energy now.
37: Yeah.
38: So maybe a surprise.
1: High energy, a lot of performances, a lot of stuff that's interactive, that's engaging. You know, we encourage people to get up, dance, come get to the front of the stage, get involved, because everything we do involves everyone. Our culture is to involve people.
37: Yeah, yeah.
1: You know, the food, the music, everything is to involve people. There'll be stuff out there for the kids, so bring your kids. It's going to be hot, so we encourage everyone to hydrate. There'll be a cool zone.
37: Yes. Drink plenty of water.
1: Plenty water, and you can mind your business, but you don't have to mind your business.
38: And bring your back chairs, blankets.
37: That's that Trudy say, right? Mind your business.
1: Drink water and mind your business. But on that day, you could drink water and mind other people's business, which is the business going on the stage.
37: Exactly.
1: Right?
37: Exactly.
1: There'll be a lot of fun. There'll be steel pan performers. There'll be acts. There'll be artists. There'll be original content. There'll be content. We have a Puerto Rican artist. He's coming in from New York. He's fell in love with our organization. He blocks off this weekend on the calendar for us every year.
37: Wow.
1: Now, so it's like, all he says, just let me know the date and I'll be there. So yeah.
37: Wow.
38: Carnival Barbie
1: coming in. Like a lot of people.
37: So y'all got a lot of cool stuff going on.
1: We got a lot of cool stuff going on. I think the community will appreciate what we have to offer.
37: Yeah.
1: They have in the past. And I think every year we get better, we get bigger, so we appreciate it even more.
37: And then the food, obviously, too. That's another thing. Because, you know, Birmingham is starting to become a food town. Everybody, there's
1: I always brag that Birmingham is a food city.
37: It is. It really is. Yeah. And surprisingly, too, there's a very Caribbean kind of food scene here as well, too, that, you know, a lot of people may not know about. But there's going to be a lot of food vendors out there as well, too, where you kind of get some of the taste of the Caribbean.
38: Correct. We're going to have Cuban. We're going to have Caribbean. We're going to have...
37: Look, she begins to ask you something.
38: I'm so excited. I can already taste the food. See, I don't even know how to behave. I feel like I'm already there. So we're going to have Cuban food there. We're going to have African food there. We're going to have Caribbean food, of course, there. We're going to have American food there. I know Frozen Rooster is going to be there.
37: Oh, yeah.
38: We're going to have lemonade stands, fruit stands. We're going to have
1: shave ice.
38: We're going to have clothing vendors. Yeah. Information. Nonprofit organizations are going to be there as well.
37: So. Yeah. I mean, so it's going to be a fun day of just great time, great music, great people, great culture. And look, and it's free.
38: It's free.
37: That's the key thing. I mean, right now, I mean, look, anytime you get some type of opportunity, any type of benefit to go to an event where you can just have a good time. And you know it's going to be in a good environment. It's going to be safe. You can bring your family.
38: Yes.
37: And look, you're going to be partying. Look, if you looking to try to lose some weight as well, too, you're trying to shed a couple of pounds, hey, come out there. Wind a little bit on the dance floor, you know.
38: Wind, walk up. Dagger. All the above.
1: If you're going to wine, make sure you're wine tastefully, as we like to call it. You gotta keep in mind, like you said, it's family friendly. If you wanna do the big people type of whining, you can book a flight to Trinidad or the night before you could come to the parties the night before.
37: Oh yeah, we'll mention that.
1: Flag party the night before and the after party the night of. Mm-hmm. For the flag party, I got a DJ coming in. Two DJs coming in from Atlanta, one from Barbados by way of Atlanta, one from Trinidad by way of Atlanta also. Got another guy who's another surprise DJ that's supposed to be on the lineup coming in from New York. And then Saturday, got two guys from Barbados by way of Atlanta and New York.
37: Is Trini Fresh going to be making a...
1: I mean, I just playing the music at the start. I'm just doing the early warm. I am not the main event. I'm not the main act. The other DJs, they are the main acts, not me. If you like Hawaii play, then you will love them.
38: These are DJs that are coming in that actually DJ in Atlanta Carnival.
37: Oh, yeah.
1: These people DJ all over, man. Like Atlanta Carnival, New York Carnival, Miami, you name it. In the islands, all over. So, you know, they're ready. They're ready to bring the vibe and the energy.
37: I've been to the one in Atlanta. So if it's
1: that's next weekend, right?
37: Next weekend. It's the next weekend.
1: It's next weekend. Yeah, because
37: normally it's on Memorial Day weekend.
1: Memorial Day is the 25th.
38: Yes.
37: Oh, that is next weekend. Oh my gosh.
1: Yeah. So get your warm up ready. If you want to go Atlanta and get familiar. But you know, Birmingham, we could do the same thing also. We're gonna show you all that we do the same thing also. We could have fun also.
37: Yeah.
1: And these events, you know, they'll be put on. And it's also these events is put on to help benefit the organization.
37: Yeah.
1: Anything I do out in the streets, half of the time is to help benefit the organization.
37: Yeah.
1: I'll always say, especially when I'm doing something, it's to help benefit the organization. So I encourage people to come out and show support. You know, it's easy. The easiest way to help, every little bit of help adds up.
37: Yes.
1: You know?
37: Yeah.
1: So that's how it goes.
38: And I want to say thank you to my board, because without them, what we are doing would not be successful. We're all volunteers. We are a 501c3 nonprofit organization. And everyone take time and make time to make not just the festival successful, but all of the events that we do for the organization.
37: Yeah. And y'all do a lot of stuff in the community as well, too. Obviously, this is one of the biggest ones that you guys do each year that, you know, a lot of people in the community know about, because it's huge. I've been there. I'm going to be there this time around.
38: Yes.
37: And plus... It's the week before my birthday, because my birthday is on the 12th of June.
38: Oh, my parents are June 10th.
37: See, June 20th. Oh, see, see. Yeah, so, so it all kind of like, it's like a big party right there.
38: Bring your flag.
37: So all that good stuff. So just one more time, put out like all the information for people that, again, that want to be able to help donate. Maybe they even want to, you're still looking for sponsorships as well, too.
1: Yes, we're still looking for sponsorships. We're still looking for vendors. So reach out at CACAO online. Mm-hmm. All right, .org. That's the website?
37: Yes, .org. Yeah.
1: CACAO online.
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1: 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Oh, okay. 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Email those if you want to be a part of it for any information. If you just want to get information on how to donate, sponsor, or how someone, you know, someone who could be a vendor or mm-hmm. how they could be a vendor, email those and you'll get directions for everything else.
37: Okay.
38: Or just visit our website, which is a Central Alabama Caribbean Organization, and all of the information is there as well.
1: What is the website again?
38: The Central Alabama Caribbean American Organization.
37: Yeah, and it's CACAOonline.org.
1: Yeah, CACAOonline.org. Yeah. That's it. That website will give you everything there.
37: Yeah. And just go check it out. And if you want to just kind of just see for yourself, because you want to just kind of experience the culture, just go out there. It's June 6th.
1: June 6th, yeah.
37: Bessemer, name of the park.
1: The Bar de Belen.
37: Yeah, right in the heart of downtown Bessemer.
1: Yeah, right there next to City Hall.
37: Yeah, and the gates open at 11. Parade starts at noon.
1: Yep.
38: No gates. No, it's gate. Free.
37: Well, I mean.
38: It's free.
37: I was like to say gates open because, you know, normally, you know. Yeah. But
38: you're used to
37: the event starts at 11.
38: Yes.
37: Parades at noon.
38: Correct.
37: And then
38: continual entertainment until 9 p.m.
37: To 9 p.m. Mm-hmm. And then if you see Brent, he's gonna be sweating. He may smile, look at you. But he may see you. He may not see you.
1: You know, on that day, you don't see me. You see a blur of me.
37: Like I saw last year, and we talked for a little bit. Next thing you know, he's like, all right, I gotta go over here. Mm-hmm. Yes. Then he was just all over the place.
1: That's how it goes. But I mean, you understand behind the scenes how it goes. In order to keep everything running smooth and provide the entertainment we provide.
37: Yeah,
1: work behind
37: you. But y'all do a great job.
38: Thank you.
37: Y'all do an amazing job. I'm glad to be a part of the organization, and it's something that I think people need to experience and to know.
38: And I just want to thank Pauline. Like, she is morning, noon, and night.
37: Yeah.
38: The festival ends on that Saturday night, and that Sunday she's at it, on the ground running. So, blood, sweat, and tears, frustration, happiness, the outcome is always remarkable. So, thank her again, and my board, of course. None of this would be done without my board members.
37: Yeah. Well, Gina, Brent, I really appreciate y'all being here on Birmingham Today.
38: Thank you for having us.
37: Yes.
38: And we just can't wait to see you.
1: See everyone June 6th, the Bar de Belen Park in Bessemer.
38: And bust a wine with us.
37: Yeah.
1: And if you need a little warm-up. If you need a little warm-up for June 6th, check me out June 5th at Denison Avenue at the Village. Denison Avenue. June 5th.
37: June 5th.
1: Denison Avenue.
37: Yeah, and then Village. If you need another warm-up, they got an after party after that.
1: That's a cool-down. It's not a cool-down. A continuation of the high energy. So that's highest energy. That's the highest energy point. The after party is the highest energy point. The cool-down Sunday morning when you go to church.
38: Yes, we have church. We do have church on Sunday.
37: Oh, you're listening to Birmingham Today.
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15: Across the country right now, at this very moment, there are probably arguments taking place about who's doing more of the housework, the homework, the shuttling of kids from this activity to that. It's true. By and large, women do more of this than men. But doesn't have to be that way. And if you and your spouse can level that playing field, it's going to make both of you and your kids happier. Psychologist Yelena Kecmanovic says this might be how you get there. As hard as it might be at first, try to think of your partner like a teammate, not an adversary. Learn how to do some of the chores your partner does to get a better understanding of how much effort something takes. And finally, take the time to acknowledge what the other person is doing. And every now and then, even express your appreciation. That'll go a long way. I'm Dr. Sanjay Gupta, helping you live a better life.
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0: players, black families, black folks, they have reservations about going specifically to the University of Mississippi in a way that's different from anywhere else there. Like, Mississippi State is totally different than Ole Miss. The way that they talk about the celebrate the Confederacy, the current eternal rib, all that stuff, like, that is a real thing. However, Lane Kiffin knew that when he went to Ole Miss. Lane Kiffin knew that while he was at Ole Miss, he was part of, you know, when you're talking about changing the flag in the state, like, he knows that history. He knows all about it. So to wait until after you leave and say, man, it was really tough to recruit dudes because of this, while you're at LSU, which has its own sort of troubled history, sounds like a dude who's kind of making an excuse and making a way to, you know, smooth this over after the fact. And it just comes off as disingenuous. Like, there's nothing that leads me to believe that Lane Kiffin was sitting there, got to University of Mississippi and said, wow, they really love the Confederacy here. Did not know that. And while he was there, was like, oh, my goodness, this racial dynamic is too much. I got to go leave and go to LSU. Like, there's nothing to indicate that that was part of his decision making. Just sounds like a dude who wants to, you know, earn graces from everybody else because he knows how he's perceived for leaving out of there the way he did.
1: It sounds like virtue signaling in a very disingenuous way. I like that you use that word because it doesn't feel like this is actually something that he's passionate about or anything that had any actual impact on why he left Ole Miss in the first place. But please check out David's article over on Anscape. It is a must read synopsis of kind of how this whole thing went down and what the fallout's going to be for Lane Kiffin as we get ready for college football. That game, as we were talking about earlier today, September 19th, Oxford, Mississippi, Ole Miss and LSU and the Flames keep getting stoked because the head coach down in Baton Rouge just will not stop talking. We'll never stop talking to our good friend David Dennis Jr., kind enough to give us a few minutes here on Best Week Ever. Appreciate it, my friend.
0: All right, guys. Catch you later.
1: That's David Dennis Jr., senior Anscape writer and NBA analyst, joining us here on Best Week Ever. 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I could never do that, but I know that she could. All right, we'll get into that next. Coming up, Rapid Fire Water Cooler, Best Week Ever, ESPN Radio.
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0: go to chase and try to achieve a championship.
1: It's a lot of moving parts and no shortage of complications on what this trade could look like. They can do it, but is it worth it in the long run if you have to mortgage the future and the future after that in order to get something that might not work, knowing that you would still be shorthanded elsewhere? Like, I would love to see Anthony Edwards and Giannis on the same team. The world deserves to see that, but I just don't think it's realistic to give up everything else when you are short of draft picks because of that trade from 2022 that you're still paying for, effectively.
0: Even though, as somebody who has watched this play out with Giannis in the Bucks here in Milwaukee, where they have mortgaged everything to try to get another championship for Giannis, it didn't work out, and I would say it was still worth it because it kept Giannis around and it kept you relevant. Mm-hmm. Because now the question is, if you don't mortgage some of that future, does Anthony Edwards want to be there? And you don't want to lose Ant. Like, he is the lifeblood of that franchise. He has made that team exciting. And as a small market guy, I don't want Anthony Edwards to want to leave Minnesota. I want him to stay there. I want these guys to stay in these small markets and try to chase down those championships the way that Giannis was able to do with the Bucks. But if they don't make a move, especially after we heard him giving a no comment as to why they can't get over the hump, you're going to have to do something to try to make sure that he continues to be happy and think that he can try to chase down a championship in a tough, granted, and again, that's bad luck for Minnesota, that it's a tough Western Conference, but you can't do nothing and expect that Anthony Edwards is going to be fine with sticking around and hitting his head against a ceiling in the second round, maybe the Western Conference Finals.
1: It's going to be an interesting offseason for the Minnesota Timberwolves, and of course, the Giannis sweepstakes just about to get started here as more teams exit the postseason and find their way towards figuring out what their summer plans are going to be and if they're going to contain plans of trying to go get the superstar from Milwaukee. All right, the way we end off each and every show is we'll tell you who had the best week ever, who had the worst week ever. A little spoiler alert, being mentioned in an article with the word cheap next to your name means that you're instantly going into that worst week ever category. That's what happens when we come back. Best week ever, ESPN Radio, ESPN Up.
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0: Say ESPN. I want to hear from you. We got Scott on, who's going to come up next. But then I want to hear about this topic. All right, Myron, I have a dilemma.
1: Okay.
0: First of all, tomorrow night we got a game seven, which I'm excited about in the NHL. You got the Canadiens and the Sabres. I don't know how much people have been watching this series. Been a good series. Two teams with passionate fan bases. I don't know if you've seen inside the arena of these games, both in Montreal and Buffalo. It has looked wild.
1: Yeah.
0: Take whatever NFL, NBA, baseball stadium you want. It doesn't look like those two stadiums have been. And then you throw in Carolina, where it's also like that. The Eastern Conference playoffs have had insane environments. Now, I'm a Carolina Hurricanes fan. The winner of that Montreal-Buffalo series will play us in the next round.
1: Okay.
0: I am planning on going to Game 3, whether it is in Montreal or Buffalo. We will be on the road. I'm going to go. I want to experience the environment. I've been to Carolina Hurricanes home games, but okay. Playoff games, but I want to go to a road one. So I was all excited about this, and then yesterday there's a video that was floating around online of a Buffalo Sabres fan walking into the Canadiens arena.
1: Yep.

0: UFO robot movie starts like this. You go into the lab, they're following your commands, and then little by little, they start doing their own thing. This is our first warning sign from the Waymos. Waymo Domo.
1: They brought it to New York, and they're experimenting with it. And the worst thing possible is to drop a Waymo in the middle of New York.
2: I saw them in San Francisco where they are running half the city, and it was a disaster. I'm just telling you. Get rid of the Waymos.
0: Do they sponsor us at all? They're not a sponsor, right?
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11: horse is a horse, of course, and no one can talk to

0: Dream. The Aces are favored by 3.5 points. Myron, take a pick.
1: I mean, Asia Wilson just had 45 points.
2: And again, yeah.
1: We're watching the greatest women's player of all time. I think that's how she'll end her career. That's how we'll see her. And as good as I think the Atlanta Dream can be, I'm not going against somebody who just dropped 45 in a game. Give me the Aces.
2: NBC just hired Cheryl Miller to do commentary again.
1: Yeah.
2: Where's she been? She used to be the one women's player everybody knew, but she's back. And she and Sue Bird were talking about Asia Wilson.
1: Yeah.
2: And they kind of, you know, those are two of the greatest of all time.
1: Yep.
2: And they were kind of saying that nobody's ever played better than Asia Wilson is playing right now. And if that's true, I trust them. I'll take the Aces. What's next?
0: All right, Seattle Storm at Indiana Fever. The Fever are favored by 11.5 points on DraftKings. Mikey C specifically said, Myron, take your pick on the paper. So, Myron, take your pick.
1: The Seattle Storm are playing.
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0: Birdos, Guardians, take a pick.
2: My Reds stink. Our bullpen might as well throw Cookie out there pitching. Like, they're awful. We did one game one. They won game two. I think we're pitching like some. No, we got Lodolo today. I'll still take the Guardians. What do you got?
0: All right, sorry. Well,
1: did you skip me?
0: I skipped you. I skipped you. Guys. I'll let you take your pick. I'm so sorry.
1: Chase DeLauder, I think, has been the reason that the Guardians are winning despite not having this really imposing lineup. So give me the Guardians.
0: Okay, am I good now? Can I go?
1: Yeah, right. You skipped me.
0: I'm making sure you're done. I don't want to step on your toes again. All right, we have the Subway Series today. The Yankees, Elmer Rodriguez. And the Mets, Freddie Peralta. Take your pick.
2: I love a guy named Elmer. You just don't hear a lot of them.
1: You don't. Not many Elmers left.
2: I know. That's what I'm saying. Like, I like when names come back from the past. And I thought the last Elmer that existed was my great uncle. And now that there's another Elmer out there, I'm going over yonder and picking the Yankees. Because if Elmer's there, then I'm fixing to bet on him.
1: Yeah, if your name is Elmer, I know what your grandfather looked like, right? You could, like, the old school kind of blue-collar dude like that. That's where an Elmer name comes
2: from. And also, the Mets plum stink, I'll tell you right there. They don't even have walking around sense, Mets.
1: They don't. I mean, the Yankees, I got to win this. I've just never seen two teams that have spent similar amounts of money, although the Mets spent more, in just such different places as franchise. And I think Renee is a Mets fan. So I'm actually
7: a Yankee fan. That's insulting.
1: Oh, you are? Yeah. Okay.
7: I am a Yankee fan.
1: Sorry about that.
7: Elmer Rodriguez. Let's go.
2: What's next?
0: All right. We got three left, so quickly. NHL Stanley Cup playoffs. We got a game seven. Matt, this could decide your future. The Canadians. Oh, it's tomorrow. It says game.
2: That's okay. Let's just do this.
0: Anyway,
2: this is more
0: Canadians
2: important than
0: the Sabres.
2: All right. So this will decide where I go. Either Montreal or Buffalo for game three. I want to go to Montreal. I want to see those Canadian dollars. I want to meet the security guards who try to frisk me because I'm in a Hurricanes jersey.
1: Yeah.
2: Give me Montreal.
1: I'll take Montreal because we got to get to the NBA.
0: All right, NBA Game 7. Cavs, Pistons tonight, wow, right here, ESPN Radio. Take your pick.
2: Go, Myron.
1: Give me the Cavs. I think James Harden shows up big in this game.
2: I'm going to go ahead and take the Cavs as well. I think Donovan Mitchell and James Harden go win on the road, because if they don't, then they're not going to be playing with each other again. Myron, thank you very much. We have Andre Snellings and Jonathan Zaslow coming up directly on game day. But we here at Matt and Myron, thank you very much for listening. I will not be here next week, so Myron will hold down the fort. We'll see each other after that. This is Matt Myron on ESPN Radio.
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6: 84 points in the third quarter. No one's watched, like, wow, this is a tremendous effort by the Pistons tonight, you know? Like, Orlando just couldn't make a shot. I almost don't want to give them credit for that win. And then Game 7, they smoke the Magic at home. This one was bigger than all of those. Like, Game 6 in Cleveland, a team that, you know, you said you think is a lot better than Detroit. This is a monster win for them a couple of nights ago. And I said how the Cavs fan cannot be looking forward to tonight. When you get like a stay of execution when you're the Pistons and you survive that game six, I do think the Piston fan is very much looking forward to this evening.
7: Yeah, I mean, it's very similar to the last round, right? Like, you talk about the logistics of it, but, you know, the Magic, they had the series won, right? Like, yep. You know, they're up by 20-whatever in at the half. They're controlling game six. They had it won. They completely left the arena for the second half. The Pistons come back and win game six. You knew when game seven started that the Pistons were going to win by 15, 20 points. Like they won game seven in the second half of game six. It's not quite to that extreme with the Cavs, but it's a similar scenario. Yeah, it's like the Cavs had it won. All they had to do was win at home in game six, series over. And for the Pistons to come in, and they didn't just win. They, like, snatched Cleveland's soul in that game. So if this game comes out and the Pistons are up by 8 or 10 or 12 points in the first half, it could get ugly in a hurry.
6: That's exactly how I feel. Like I could see a scenario where we're in the middle of the third quarter and the Pistons have been up by, like, 8 points the whole game. And then they go on a 6 or a 7-0 run, and now they're up by 15. You know, how do the Cavs respond to that? Or does it become, hey, we had our chance and we had such a pathetic effort in game six. Like, we've totally screwed ourselves here and we're packing this thing in. Like, I don't know that tonight would be a blowout the whole game, but I could see Detroit pulling away in this one in the second half. It's such a buzzkill if you're a Cavs fan. And you know what? I think it probably winds up leading to some significant changes for the Cavs in the offseason. Like, does that mean they try and get into the Giannis business? I don't know, maybe. But I think it could add to some serious changes for Cleveland, because the result of that game six, it feels so on par with this version of the Cavs. Like, to me, they come off as a soft team. And I got to raise my hand here, Dre. I thought they were going to win game six. I thought they were going to close it out. And then you look back, you're like, Yeah, of course they didn't, because this team doesn't win. Like, this current iteration of the Cavs, they don't win big games in big spots. This is not a, this is a soft team. We saw it last year in the playoffs against Indiana when, you know, all the guys are sitting on the bench, Mobley and Garland, like, they can't play. Hey, put on a uniform. Get out there. Try and help your team win. This is serious business. Like, I feel like this Cavs team is not a team that is tough enough to win in these big spots.
7: Yeah, I think that this game is going to be a referendum on the Cavs. It's like, if they come out and win this game, then I think we see this current Cavs experiment continue. If they come out and lose this game, and I don't even really know if I care whether they lose by 1 or 38. If they come out and lose this game, you're looking at, what, a 4 or 5 year span now with this nucleus in place? At the time that they started, it was...
6: I mean, did they kind of tell you, like, they're expediting this thing by trading away Garland? Like, okay, we need to do this now.
7: Yep.
6: If this is going to happen, it needs to happen now.
7: I agree with that. And it also kind of takes away the last excuse, right? Because as you pointed out, Garland was in and out of the lineup. You weren't sure when you were going to have him, when you weren't. He was really good when he played, but he couldn't always play. So you've got James Harden, who's, you know, healthy as usual. You've got Donovan Mitchell, who, as far as we know, is healthy. He's not dealing with any major injuries. Evan Mobley, who was last year's Defensive Player of the Year, and to me, maybe kind of took a step back this year. He's healthy and he's there. And then Jared Allen, who has been an all-star. You know, he's not a stereotypical all-star, but he's a big man that plays well enough that he's made, you know, the all-star team. You've got all four of those guys. They're all healthy. They've got a good bench. They've got wings, 3-and-D wings. They've got everything you need to win. If they don't win this year, I have to feel like the people in charge of the Cavs are going to say, you know what? We probably need to make a change.
6: So what's the fallout then for the Pistons? Like, I do think there will be big changes in Cleveland if Cleveland does not win this game tonight. But for Detroit, I think, you know, whether Detroit wins or loses tonight, and, you know, if they win this game tonight, I don't think they're going to get past the Knicks. So if they don't get to the NBA Finals, we can kind of sum it up like that. I think this Piston team, I think we've learned there does need to be some tweaks. Nothing big with this Piston team, but they do need to add, because Cade Cunningham, like we've seen, there have been games in this postseason, and turnovers have been an issue in a handful of games, but we have seen Cade have huge offensive performances, and this team still doesn't win. They're not getting out of Jalen Duren what they believed they would get, which is odd because, I mean, his scoring has been cut almost in half from the regular season. He was an all-star this year. Terrible timing as well, because he's coming up, he's going to be a free agent. He could sign the huge deal this offseason. I don't know what you wind up doing. Like, imagine this scenario tonight, Trey. If the Pistons lose and Jalen Duren is once again not a huge factor, they have a major decision with Jalen Hurd in this offseason.
7: Yeah, no, I agree with that. But I feel like on the whole, the Cavs are at the end of the clock. The Pistons are at the beginning. They're ahead of schedule.
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0: kind of scenarios, because I had to stay in L.A. for a week after that. But my best one was probably 2004 Game 7, Timberwolves against the Sacramento Kings. I had been a Kevin Garnett fan for a while. I had kind of rode with him even through all of the first round playoff exits. And this was the first year he won the MVP. You know, they had Sam Cassell and Sprewell. You thought maybe they could do some things. And, you know, they were a team that still had a lot of holes. And so in order for them to beat the best teams, KG had to be superhuman. But it was game seven. And it was like, wow, you know, it's his first game seven. What's he going to do? All he did was go out and drop 32 points, 21 boards, like five blocks, four steals. I think he was the only Timberwolf that made a field goal in the fourth quarter of that game. And they won the game 83-80. So it was a low scoring game. So he dropped 32 out of the 83 points. And so, and I think that was the game that ended with him like jumping up on the scorer's table and celebrating. Like, that was a really fun memory for someone that had been along for that entire ride.
1: Your all-time favorite Game 7 memory. Tonight's a forever night for either the Cavs fan or the Pistons fan. Depending on how it goes, maybe for both. Your all-time favorite Game 7 memory. Let's go out to Arizona. This is Richard. Richard, you're on Game Day on ESPN Radio. Go ahead, Richard.
2: Thank you. I'm going to keep it with basketball, and it's going to be with the Bulls, but it's not going to be with Steve Kerr, since this guy's become a moral degenerate, in my opinion. So I'm going to go with John Paxson hitting the Game 7 winner.
1: Well, no, it was Game 6.
2: Oh,
1: the Bulls never went
2: six,
1: to a Game 7 in the NBA Finals.
2: Oh, okay, my bad. Well, then I'm going to go with my St. Louis Cardinals. I'm from St. Louis. So I believe it was 64 when we beat the Yankees.
0: All right,
1: there you go. Thanks for the call, Richard. Yeah, the Paxson shot he's referring to there was 1993 NBA Finals Game 6 against Charles Barkley's Phoenix Suns. I mean, Dre, very notoriously, Michael Jordan's Chicago Bulls never played a Game 7 in the NBA Finals.
0: Yeah, you know, that's part of the Jordan legend, right? That when he makes the NBA Finals, his teams are undefeated, and they never even go to a Game 7. So, yeah, that's part of the memory pack for Michael Jordan fans.
1: And the curse shot that he's talking about there was also a Game 6, I believe 98 against the Jazz, either 97 or 98. I think it was 90. Well, no, it must have been 97, because 98, of course, the game-winning shot was Jordan,
0: exactly.
1: Brian Russell. Okay, so 97 was Steve Kerr hitting the shot against the Jazz in Game 6. Let's go out to Connecticut. This is Eric. Eric, you're up on Game Day on ESPN Radio. Go ahead, Eric.
3: Dazzle, first-time caller.
1: How you doing, man?
3: Can you hear me?
0: Yes, sir.
3: Yep. I'm doing well. So we all know what happened. I'm a big Red Sox fan, live not too far from Bristol. And we all know what happened in 2003 ALCS with the Red Sox and Yankees, Aaron Boone off of Tim Wakefield. But fast forward to 2004, I'm a senior in college, student teaching, I'm a teacher. And I remember watching Game 7 of the Yankees-Red Sox and, you know, remember the first Johnny Damon home run. And
1: yeah.
3: One of my supervisor that I was working under called me from a bar in Chicopee and said, if you get up here right now, I'm going to buy all your drinks, and we're going to have ourselves a great night. And, you know, if the Red Sox finish this thing, you don't have to come to work in the morning.
0: Hey.
3: And so I drove up there, and we watched, I think it was Pokey Reese make the final out. And we celebrated like Red Sox fans were waiting for 86 years. That was our World Series. And, you know, we finished off the Cardinals.
1: Swept them.
3: And we celebrated the only way Massachusetts fans did after 86 years of misery.
1: Thanks for the call, Eric. No, that's a good one. Game 7, I mean, Damon hits the grand slam in the first inning, which I think maybe made it 6-0 at the time. Game was over right away. And of course, became the first and as of now the only team to come back from a 3-0 deficit in Major League Baseball. All right, this will be fun. We got a bunch of you guys who want to give us your Game 7 all-time favorite Game 7 memories. That's what's potentially at stake tonight with the Cavaliers and Pistons. I got a handful more of Game 7s that are my favorites. Like I said, Game 7s for my teams have been, I've been really fortunate with Game 7s. Not a whole lot of heartbreak. Dre will give a couple others of his as well. 888-SAY-ESPN will continue taking your all-time Game 7 memory calls. That's next Game Day on ESPN Radio and the ESPN app.
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1: I'm Ed Duncan. First up, the NBA on the eve of another Game 7. The league's reigning MVP has apparently won the award again. According to ESPN, Shams Charania, Shai Gilgeous-Alexander has been named the league's MVP for the second consecutive year. He would be the fifth active player to win a second straight MVP award. Meanwhile, tonight in Detroit, it will be the Cavaliers and Pistons in Game 7 of their series. It is the final game of...
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5: Feel like we put ourselves in the best conditions. Simple as that.
6: When there's a team that's together like they are and are committing to being prepared and put themselves in positions to be successful, that's a good starting spot.
7: They're defending chance. We know it's going to be tough to knock them off, but I think we're pretty confident we can do it.

0: Okay. What is the price for one of those floor seats at MSG? Not even front row. On the floor at Madison Square Garden for the first game of the finals, which would be game three there. It's obscene. There's no way you can get
1: 25K.
0: It. 146,000.
1: Good grief.
0: Like, what does that even mean? Like, does someone look at that? They're like, oh, you know what? Hey, it's a good deal. I got to pull the trigger.
1: Yeah. I was only 100K. Yeah, I got that.
0: And see, this is weird, right? Because I just clicked on it so I could see it. It's $146,000 per ticket, all right? But this is where, like, I got to be careful because I have an account on this sort, on this app here. And if I press too many buttons, it might charge me for that, you know? Like I'm clicking on it so I can see it. All I want to do is see it. I don't want to actually purchase it. But if I click on too many buttons here, it might take me to the checkout window. You know, you got to be careful.
1: I mean, at 150K, they can charge me all they want.
0: Like, all right, let me close out this app.
1: They can get nothing but a handshake and a smile.
0: It's getting scary. All right, you know what? I'm going to shut down my phone. All right, it's too much now. I don't want to be charged for anything. Who looks at that? Like, oh, you know, I got to do it. Never going to see a deal like this again. Got to take advantage.
1: I mean,
0: $146,000.
1: We're definitely coming back to the NBA Game 7, but I'm watching the WNBA, the Las Vegas Aces and the Atlanta Dream. They're playing. The Aces were in control all game. The Dream have come all the way back. They're up by one with 23 seconds left. And after they traded for Andrew Reese, I have the Dream and the Aces. To me, this is a championship preview. So, you know, getting a game like this and the Dream are without Ryan Howard, one of their best players. So, I'm already in the game spirit because we've got some good action going on right now.
0: And we've got some Caitlin Clark action later today, right?
1: Yep. Coming up, the Fever are playing, the Seattle Storm. I think it's 6 o'clock. It's a big day of basketball all around.
0: All right, so that'll hold you over until 8 p.m. tonight till we get Game 7 in the NBA, Cleveland and Detroit. Final pick for tonight's Game 7 in Detroit, Dre. Go ahead. Not just the pick, but how does it go down?
1: I mean, coming into the series, I had the Cavs in 6. It was all lined up for that, and then they fumbled it in Game 6. But I'm going to go ahead and ride with them. I think the Cavs, at their best, they are better than the Pistons. I think that the Pistons come out and punch them in the mouth, but I think that the Cavs are bucked up. They're feeling like everybody's been questioning their toughness. So I think they're going to come out and play a mentally tough game. And ultimately, they're just going to have too many scoring options, and they're going to find a way to win this game.
0: Wow. All right. I'm going Detroit, and I'm going Detroit with the Pistons pulling away early in the fourth quarter. I got the Pistons winning this by double digits, and then our Eastern Conference final will be set, which would take place on Tuesday night in Detroit. It would be the Knicks at the Pistons. So there you go. Again, tonight, coverage of NBA on ESPN Radio, beginning right here on ESPN Radio and the ESPN app at 7:30. It's an 8 p.m. tip. Pistons, Cavs. Hopefully, we get a real good Game 7 tonight to take us into the start of the week. Great job, Dre. For Andre Snellings, I'm Jonathan Zaslow. Coming up next, primetime on ESPN Radio. 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

0: 0-3 against the Pistons in the regular season. And let's face it, the games were not close. But I think we've learned regular season basketball is very different than postseason basketball. So that's not my rationale as to why I think the Knicks would rather face the Cavs or the Pistons. It's strictly because if you just look at the personnel, the toughness of Detroit is exactly what you need to go mano a mano with the Knicks. Teams that don't want to embrace the physicality of the game, box out, keep the Knicks off the offensive glass, attack the paint, which the Knicks are obviously so effective. If you don't have those principles, those characteristics, you really don't stand the chance remaining competitive with New York. So the Pistons, I think, have all of those areas in their back pocket. I don't think Cleveland can do that consistently for seven games. So that's why if I'm the Knicks, I don't want any part of the Pistons. I would much rather prefer the Cavs.
1: You're probably correct. I'm thinking deep down, that's what they're thinking. They're not going to ever say that, of course. Even in-house, I'm sure they're not saying that. They're playing with such confidence right now, Lance, that I think that they say, bring it on. Whoever it is, bring it on. And now they've got to be concerned about the long layoff. There's no doubt about that. That's an issue. They're playing such good basketball that now it's going to be something like 9-10 days before they start the next series. And, you know, that's an issue at this time of year. You want to stay in rhythm, but they've got winning players and, you know, they've got the Nova Knicks, those three guys, the confidence that they have. I like what they're doing with Karl Anthony Towns offensively. They're moving him around on the floor, not just standing on the 3-point line. He's going inside. He's passed. He's a terrific passer as well. McBride has stepped in through with the injuries that they've had. It looks like Ananobi's going to be back for the conference finals. So, the Knicks got everything going on right now. Now, the one thing that I have noticed about the Knicks in the last month and then rolling into the playoffs, their defense has been better. And everyone talked about what Mike Brown would bring as a different.
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1: And gives Detroit confidence. And it was such a great series a year ago. A lot of people thought Detroit should have outplayed New York and should have won that series. So I'm hoping for that, just because I remembered last year's series and the competitive nature that was there. I don't think Cleveland can beat the Knicks, though.
0: I think the Pistons have better individual defenders, too. And that's the big separator. That's more of a reason why, if you're New York, you do need Ananobi back, because that will help maintain the consistency of their defense, which does trigger their fast break. Now, He did practice Saturday with the team. He said the right hamstring injury he sustained wasn't as bad as the one he suffered 2 years ago. So that's promising. However, you know, hamstrings can be tweaked at any time. Mike Brown 2 days ago spoke with the media, and this was his reflection on OG

0: can't control that. So don't sleep on the opponent, even if it's necessarily Cleveland, but you could very well face the top overall seed, the Pistons, and the Knicks prior to this round. This is why I use the JV varsity analogy. Okay, the Knicks face the sixth seed and the seventh seed. They have yet to face a top five seed this postseason. The Pistons or the Cavs, of course, would be the first.
1: There's no doubt about it. And I think the key for the Knicks is really, how does Karl Anthony Towns play? How does he play? Is he? We know he's going to have one of those nights where he makes his threes, where he has some assists. He has a double-double, close to a triple-double. I mean, he's averaged 6.6 assists a game in the playoffs. So they're putting him in a good spot. I like what they're doing with him on the offensive end, but he's also defending better. But he's also inconsistent. He's been inconsistent throughout his career. So can he be consistent every night in a seven-game series? We know Jalen Brunson is going to be that. You know, Mikal Bridges, at times, he had really some struggles in earlier in the Atlanta playoff series. Give Mike Brown credit. He stuck with him. A lot of New York fans were saying, put him on the bench and maybe play Deuce McBride in his minutes or whoever in his minutes, Landry Shamet. But Mike Brown, I like the way he's handled this basketball team. But to me, Karl Anthony Towns is the key.
0: I'm with you. Bridges looked great in the last round. And there have been times where Cat commits boneheaded fouls, gets in trouble, and sticks on the bench. They're fortunate that, once again, they avoided deep big men in the previous rounds. Different story if you play the Pistons or the Cavs. Speaking of Game 7, that is next. Who's moving on, Detroit or Cleveland, on primetime?
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1: I'm Chad Ryder. Final round of the PGA Championship just outside of Philadelphia, and Aaron Rye is in the clubhouse with the lead at 9-under, and it looks like he's going to win the Wanamaker Trophy and win the PGA Championship. John Rahm, three shots back at 6-under. ESPN's Shyam Sharani reports that Shai Gilgeous-Alexander has won the NBA MVP. That's back-to-back MVPs for the Thunder superstar. He's only the fifth player to win the award in consecutive seasons. The others are Steph Curry, LeBron James, Nikola Jokic, and Giannis Antetokounmpo. It's a winner-take-all Game 7 of the East semifinals tonight in Detroit between the Pistons and Cavs. Detroit All-Star Cade Cunningham and playing this decisive Game 7 at home.
12: There's going to be a lot of energy. It's going to be a madhouse in there. You know, the crowd is going to play as well. You know, they want to insert themselves in the game. I know that, so it's going to be a fun environment for us, and we're excited to get back to the crib.
1: Yeah, Game 7 between the Pistons and Cavs is on ESPN Radio with coverage starting at the bottom of the hour. The winner will take on the Knicks in the East Finals. To baseball, and the Mets defeat the Yankees 7-6 in 10 innings in Queens on a walk-off fielder's choice. Tyrone Taylor, a game-tying three-run homer with two outs in the ninth, so the Mets were down to their final out. Aaron Judge went 0-for-4 with a walk and a strikeout. His thoughts on dropping 2-of-3 in the Subway Series.
13: We're a couple close games, but, you know, just about finishing the job. You know, a couple games here where, you know, we got to close it out, or, you know, some games and extras that we got to, you know, get a couple runs across and just don't get the job done. So the boys are playing hard, though. That's, I think, the biggest thing. These guys are playing tough. They're making the plays they need to, but just coming up a little bit short.
14: And coming up Monday, I've studied the NFL schedule, which means I'll tell you the exact week when Fernando Mendoza and other rookie quarterbacks will get their first start this season. It's on Sportsmanlike, 6 a.m. Eastern, right here on ESPN Radio, ESPN2, and ESPNU.

0: could do it.
1: From Yankees fans.
0: And believe me, I'm one of those.
1: I'm going with New York fans.
0: I'm one of those obnoxious Knicks fans because I'm tired of people.
2: It's harder with New York, though, because you have so many different teams.
3: And different types of fans. I'm doing Philly because you can essentially group them in the same thing.
4: That's fine.
3: You can't do the same with New York fans because the Knicks fan is different from a Yankee fan, which is different from an Islander fan, which is different than a Met fan.
0: But the obnoxiousness goes around.
3: The level of obnoxiousness between a Yankee fan and a Met fan are totally different.
0: But it's still obnoxious.
1: I literally had a New York Mets fan tell me I was delusional the other day because I said the Yankees were the second best team in baseball and the Braves were the first. They told me I was delusional. Mm-hmm. Think about that.
0: I understand. Like I said, as a native New Yorker, that's what I'm talking about being obnoxious.
2: I have Philly fan friends, though, that have told me that Jalen Hurts is not only the perfect quarterback for the Eagles, but that he is the only quarterback for the Eagles that would have won a Super Bowl. In the hypothetical where Josh Allen was the quarterback, they said no, they wouldn't have won a Super Bowl.
0: We'll put it this way.
2: So the Philly fans, to me, are way more annoying. But that's because I am a New York fan, so I guess that's the case.
0: Put it this way. That's not obnoxious. That's just stupid. What they had to say.
1: I'll say that out loud.
0: That's SOS. That's SOD. Stuck on duplicity.
2: I'm changing. I'm going Philly fans. You know what? LeBron fans are annoying, but Philly fans, they're right up there with them. So we got a little Leesy.
1: We got a tiebreaker.
0: No, we don't. Eric said LeBron fans. Oh, you guys switching up?
2: I'm changing. I got to stand for my New York fan base now.
0: I'm standing for my New York fan base. I'm calling them out for who they are. And I'm one of those fan bases. So Christine Leesy. Number two, we got Philly fans from Shannon.
2: If it was
0: E-Dog.
2: Just the Knicks, I'd be all for it, but...
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